two winks. You got a one mink coat. When a girl gets coy in front of a boy after three or four dances, you can just bet she'll play hard to get to multiply her chances. A multiplication.

0: nature's a clever girl. She relies on habits. You take two hairs with no cares. Pretty soon you got a room full of rabbits. Parakeets in between tweets sometimes get too quiet. Uh-oh, but to have no fear, cause soon you'll hear a parakeet's riot, just try it. A multiplication, that's the name of the game. In every generation, you know they play the same. Yeah, it's multiplication, that's the name of the game. And each generation, they play the same.
1: Where the hits just keep on coming.

I had a wonderful dream about you. I'm so glad that you were in it. Now, here's a classic by Ed Townsend on the Jukebox Party.

That's Mr. Seidman, Jackie Wilson, and You Better Know It right here on the Jukebox Party. Hey, does any of you remember seeing this next song being performed on the Lawrence Welk Show? Let's go back. It's Pipeline.

That's the Shantays and Pipeline. How or why it ever ended up on the Lawrence Welk show, I don't know. But then again, I can't believe Lawrence Welk one night played One Toke Over the Line, so I guess you just never know. Hey, it's a jukebox party game. Come on, let's rock and roll with Gene Vincent and the Blue Cats.

happening.

Classic right there by Gene Benny, and Only Love Can Break a Heart. Hey, thank you for listening to the Jukebox Party. We're putting the fun back in rock and roll one song at a time, like this one here by the genius Ray Charles.

0: Yeah, that itchy, twitchy feeling. It's called rock and roll, and we got all kinds of it for everybody. Thank you, Bobby Hendrix, for that one right here on the show where you just never know what you're going to hear next. Now for 1961, a country classic by George Jones.
1: You keep saying you love him. I believe that it's true, and it just

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Those are the Platters, and Remember When. Of course you do. That's why we're taking you back and playing them again, like this one by Larry Chance and the Earl.

1955, that one, that's Little Richard Benjamin and Tutti Frutti right here with Mike Blaze Jukebox Party. Now for 1961, here's a classic by my good buddy Tony Orlando.

Yeah, that's Tony Orlando taking us halfway to paradise. And if you like those Dynamite doo-wop delights, well, this one's going to take you to your happy place. Gang, let's go back with the Dubs and the Chapel of Dreams.

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For 1957, those are the Everly Brothers and Wake Up Little Susie. It's a hot and solar rock and roll and a rose on nonstop, strong and alive and ass, no jive with this golden grain from 1958. Come on, Bobby Day.

0: Music, memories, the soundtrack of your life. It's all right here as we turn back time. Now, another hour of nostalgia from the beautiful Kawartha region of Ontario, Canada, on the fantastic Kawartha Time Machine.
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Smokey Robinson and the Miracles doing some shopping around right here on the Jukebox Party. Hey, here's a real one by Dave Bartholomew. It's called Good News.

from 1956. Those are the Heartbeats here on the Jukebox Party. Now, gang, I'd like to share with you one of my favorite rare Roy Orbison songs that was recorded on the RCA record label. I hope you enjoy it. It's called Seems to Me.

Yeah, there's some great doo-wop for you by the Orients. It's called Shouldn't I? Now, here come the Shirelles to ask you this musical question. Tonight.

And will you still love me tomorrow? You know I will, and the day after that, and the day after that. It just keeps on going on. Endless. Hey, gang, when's the last time you did some rocking in the jungle?

0: Hey, gang, want to know what you think about your jukebox party? And say hi. Let me know what station you got on right now and where in the world you're listening from. 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
1: The King.

Live on stage, there's Elvis and the Wonder of You here on Mike Bolea's Jukebox Party. I love this classic by Eddie

yeah, check out those goodbye vibrations the Beach Boys are sending you. That's 409 here on the Jukebox Party. Yeah, this is the show that makes you shake, rattle, and roll, and whatever else makes you feel good. Bill Haley.

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Yeah, that's Leslie Gore here on the big broadcast. You know, gang, every once in a while, we like to slide in some blues music for you, like this one by Muddy Waters. I don't

so fine. Hey, we're all doing good together. We're going to put a little soul in your bowl right now. Always Like This One by Nelson Sanders. Right here with the Jukebox Party.

0: Yeah, that's the Jive 5, and My True Story is playing all this great music for you each and every week. Thank you once again for joining me. Don't forget, you can get a hold of me, say hi, let me know what you think about the show. Send it in to DiscJockeyMike@Verizon.net. That's DiscJockeyMike@Verizon.net. Hey, let's slip one more in there for you. See if you remember this one.
1: I've been listening.

Ed and all his kin. They would like to thank you folks for kindly dropping in. You're all invited back again to this locality to have a heap in heaven of their hospitality. Beverly Hillbillies, that's what they call them now.

0: Statler?
1: Yeah, what?
0: Is that it?
1: Yes, it's over. How'd you like it?
0: I don't know. I slept through the whole thing.
1: Well, you didn't miss much.
2: Oh, son of a bitch, gun. You thought I was going to say, that's all, folks.
3: Hey, gang, once again, the pleasure was all mine, and I certainly hope I shared some pleasure with you all. So if you like what you heard, kindly spread the word, let everybody know when and where they can check out the Jukebox Party also. Thank you for tuning in. Oh, yeah. I hope I put a little grin above your chin. Join me again next weekend. We'll do it again. Have a great week.
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8: 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This is Alan Freed, the old king of the Moondoggers, and it's time again for another of your favorite rock and roll sessions, Blues and Rhythm Records, for all the gang in the Moondog Kingdom.
3: Well, hello there, and welcome back once again to Mike Vallejo Remembers the Music of Alan Freed. Join me now as we go back to the 1950s, and I get to share with you some of the greatest rock and roll, rhythm and blues, and vocal group harmony gems ever recorded. Got some great stuff lined up for you, so hey, let's get to it as we go back and rock and roll. Hey, let's kick it off this time around with some Bill Haley and the Comets. This is that Mambo Rock.

Cadillacs and Speedo from 1955. It's Mike Belair and members of Music of Alan Freed. I appreciate you remembering also. Now let's go back with Nappy Brown.

from 1954 off the Dot Rugged label. Those are the Counts, and She Won't Say Yes. Whoa, let's go back with the crest, Wish She Was Mine.

The Crest right there with Mike Belair remembers the music of Alan Freed. Now let's do one off the Atlantic record label from 1954. Here's Ray Charles.

They're the class clowns of rock and roll, the Coasters, and Idol with the golden hair. As we go back, way back, 1951, it's T99. This is Jimmy Nelson.

0: Well, I'll tell you, there's nothing worse than having your mouth all set for a cool glass of delicious Arum brew and then finding that last bottle is gone from the icebox. 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Remember now, that's Arum brew 1002, sponsors of the Moondog Show ever since its very beginning 3 years ago. So remember, folks, for real enjoyment, all you have to do is pop the cap.
1: Look at that head, Moondog. Isn't that something, boy? Then take a nice, long sip.
0: Ah. Okay, folks, now let's live it up with Arum brew 1002 when you're thirsty.

Oh, it's always good to hear some of that early stuff. Earl Bostick off the Gotham record label. Hey, how about this one? On the Savoy record label, it's Ernie Cadeau and the Blue Diamonds. It's called No.

0: it's James Brown from 1956. 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Now let's stay in that year one more time. Love this one.
1: Bye.

if you're having some fun with Mike Belair. Remember some music of Alan Freed. Hey, don't be bashful. Let me know about it. Send something in to DiscJockeyMike@Verizon.net. That's DiscJockeyMike@Verizon.net. It's always a pleasure to hear from you.

0: this is Alan Freed. We're coming to town with our big beat show. About 20 of the biggest record sellers in the country will be on hand to leave you...
1: breathless, sir.
0: That's right. Jerry Lee Lewis will headline this biggest show ever.
2: Well, I shake all over, and you know why.
0: And Chuck Berry.
3: Sweet little 15.
0: Buddy Holly, the Peggy Sue Kid. And, oh boy, the Crickets.
4: Maybe, baby, I'll have you.
0: The Diamonds. The At the Hop Kids, Danny and the Juniors.
5: Rock and roll, this is the stand.
0: And also appearing are Larry Williams and his big band, 15-year-old Frankie Lyman, the Chantels, Billy and Lily, Dickie Doo and the Don'ts, Screamin' Jay Hawkins, the Pastels, Joanne Campbell, Sam the Man Taylor, and the new singing sensation, Ed Townsend. This is the greatest show of all time, and I'll be looking for you.

0: Fay Adams will be back with us in a little while. But right now, we're going to introduce some fellas who are riding the crest right now with a big hit called Cherry Lips. Here are the Robins.
1: Oh, Cherry Lips.

0: They're the Robins with Cherry Lips. You know, I guess I'm fond of music because there's no other way in the world to get the particular pleasure it brings me. And come to think of it, I can say the very same thing about my favorite cigarette, Camels. Because there's just no other cigarette that has that good, rich Camel flavor and that real Camel mildness. That's the reason why Hollywood stars like Rock Hudson and Brian Keith, baseball players like Tommy Byrne and Bob Grimm, Jackie Jensen, join Americans everywhere in making Camels the most popular cigarette today. Try one yourself right now. You'll agree that only Camels taste so rich, yet smoke so mild. Count Basie, yes. I'd run a mile for a Camel. How about you?
1: I would too, Alan.
0: Count, what are we going to have for an instrumental in this section of our dance party tonight?
1: A little thing we call Wailin'.
0: Well, let's get to Wailin' right now.

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1: Hey, gang, how'd you like to be in the front row seat to check out that rehearsal? I know I'd like to be there. Hey, thank you so much for listening to the big broadcast as we go back to 1953 with this classic by the Flamingos.

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0: there's a hot one by Chuck Higgins called Oh Yeah. 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It's Big Maybell.
1: Candy.

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Hey, if you're having a good time with the big broadcast, why don't you let me know about it? 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Who knows? I might hear from Mary Lou.

0: love that one by Stick McGee. We're just drinking some wine right here with Mike Blair. Remembers the music of Alan Freed.
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One of the most fabulous lead singers with the group was Sonny Till with the Orioles. Many years ago, their great Memory Lane hit, Crying in the Chapel, thrilled millions.

0: we leave tonight, we'd like to say special thanks. We don't have much time to thank everybody, and especially to our friends in the music business and to our wonderful friends here and all of you out there for your great loyalty. This is not goodbye. It's just good night, and we'll see you soon.
1: And once again, I want to thank you for joining me here with Mike Valea Remembers the Music of Alan Freed. I hope I brought back some old memories and made some new ones for you. Now, if you'd like to get a hold of me, leave me some feedback. Say hi, let me know who you are, where in the world you're listening from. I'd love to hear from you. 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That's discjockeymike@verizon.net. It's always great to hear from you. And the pleasure was all mine. And I certainly hope I shared some pleasure with you also. Let's get back together again next week and do it again. Till then, you

0: somewhere in New Jersey, there's this guy named Dave who has this giant 60s record collection and this pirate radio station in his attic with a transmitter he built from the Allied catalog. His mom doesn't know the clothesline is his antenna, but it sounds better with mom's clothes on. Dave plays all the great songs that radio stations fire DJs for spinning. Those songs now have a home. Dave's broadcast is now being intercepted and beamed back to you via satellite.
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up, everybody? Oh, yes, indeed. It's another edition of my Relics and Rarity Show. Day of the Rave, your record geek with the records you seek. And having a blast while I'm doing it, yes. They pay me for this. That's incredible. 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

go back to 1963. It's a 45 that basically is unknown, but it's kind of a cool, you know, surf car instrumental. The group was called The Rocketeers. The Rocketeers. And it came out on Lionel Hampton's record label called Glad Hamp Records. The Rocketeers Dragstrip. Kick it off, Dave the Ray's Relics and Rarity Show. Are you ready to blast off? Let's go back here to 1962. I think most of you will remember that big, huge hit. The very first hit by the Four

45 that started to break out in August of 1962. Went to number one on the Billboard Top 100. 5 weeks at number one. The guys from Jersey, the Four Seasons, and Sherry. And, you know, Sherry, she could shake. Yeah, come on, shake, Sherry.

0: to 45 that I think should have been like at least a top 30 hit record, but it went basically nowhere. It peaked at number 131 in the fall of 1966. Harvey Russell and the Rogues on the Roulette record label. So it was called Shake Sherry, a tune written by Barry Gordy Jr., and a song originally recorded by the Contours. Yes, the Contours did Shake Sherry first, and the Contours did this next record.
1: Look, I'm telling you as a friend because I think you're so nice. I really think a lot of you. Now, you can let her wear your pin, you can let her be your friend. But remember, what

Don't let her be your baby before she breaks your heart. The Contours from March of 1963 on Motown's Gordy record label. Yes, don't let her be your baby. Sometimes you gotta say goodbye to the baby. Speaking of goodbye, baby, we send us out to Jim and Linda Redbird from, well, they're from Delaware. They're from Maryland. And they know these guys, Bob Brady and the Concords.

December of 1966 on the Chariot record label, Bob Brady and the Concords, so called Goodbye Baby. And of course, once again, it's becoming like a weekly event, but this week we said goodbye, Davey. I'm talking about David Clayton Thomas, 84 years old, passing away, and I don't think I saw the cause of death, but what a loss. Another great up there in rock and roll heaven. Rest in peace, David Clayton Thomas.

From the fall of 1969, that's Blood, Sweat, and Tears. Yes, rest in peace, David Clayton Thomas from Blood, Sweat, and Tears. And you know what's kind of weird is that that song, And When I Die, that was the third number two song in a row on the Billboard charts from Blood, Sweat, and Tears. And you might find this hard to believe as well. Three number two songs in a row, and if you check the Billboard charts, Blood, Sweat, and Tears never, never had a number one record. They came close, got to number two three times in a row, but of course they gave us a lot of great music, and David Clayton Thomas, you will sorely be missed up there in rock and roll heaven. We will never forget you. How can I forget David Clayton Thomas? Here's Marvin Gaye.

0: great sound of Mr. Marvin Gaye from early 1970. That went to number 41, number 41 on the Billboard charts there. Tune called How Can I Forget You?
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10: Cited as one of the most influential disc jockeys of the 1950s, it was Alan Freed's Rock and Roll Madness that had teenagers embarking on a cultural revolution, a revolution that would eventually destroy Alan Freed's career. As the top DJ at WINS in New York, Alan defied the musical taste of the old guard, replacing Bing Crosby.

0: what I mean? 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
1: Known for his racially mixed star-studded rock and roll concerts, Freed was hated in the anti-rock circles.
2: Religious organizations, the government organizations, frowned upon Alan Freed playing mainly black music. The country is going to go to hell. He's going to divide this country with this kind of music, and he's doing it now.
3: You can't judge a book by looking at the cover.
1: Congress and federal investigators began to look into the practices of record companies offering incentives, termed as payola, to disc jockeys.
4: There was no Rolling Stone magazine. There was no MTV. You had the radio and disc jockeys, and if you couldn't get your record on the radio, forget it. It was dead.
5: A lot of people were accepting money for playing records. Freed was kind of an anomaly because sometimes there could be a $100 bill stuck in a single, and if he didn't like the record, he wouldn't touch it.
4: There was no federal law against taking payola. However, in New York, where Alan Freed worked, there was a commercial bribery law outlawing the form of payola.
2: People came out from the woodwork saying they gave Alan this, they gave Alan that. They got him investigated.
1: In 1960, congressional hearings on payola began, with key figures in the music industry as witnesses.
4: The two biggest witnesses to testify were Alan Freed and Dick Clark. They were two widely different outcomes.
5: There were a lot of people like Dick Clark who admitted to the Senate committee that they took 10 times what Freed ever took, and nothing ever happened to those people at all.
6: Mr. Freed, did you ever accept payola to play a record?
7: No, I did not.
6: At no time?
7: No time, and no further comment.
1: Armed with evidence presented during the investigations, the New York District Attorney arrested Alan Freed.
4: They hit Alan with like 26 counts of commercial bribery, receiving money to play records. One day he was the king of rock and roll, the biggest thing going, and the next day he was off the air.
5: It was the death of early rock and roll.
8: Nostalgia for you.
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band out of Dallas, Texas. Woo! I love it. A group called The Exotics. The Exotics on the Tad record label song called I Was Alone. And I guess when it comes to playing like both soul and garage 45s and basically doing my radio show, no MP3s, very few CDs. For the most part, it's like about 95% or more all original vinyl 45s. Maybe I'm alone. But anyway, that song is making its debut here on my syndicated Relics of Rarity show. Once again, The Exotics on the Tad label and the song called I Was Alone. Here's Paul Revere and the Raiders. Yes, Relics of Rarities with all these good

First, he got to the music scene in December of 1966. Eventually went to number 4 on the Billboard Top 100 charts. Paul reviewing the Raiders, good thing. I don't call that a good thing. I call that a great 45.

0: 1969. A record that you might recall from 1961 was a pretty big hit for Gene McDaniels, but that's a kind of a different funky version by Donnie Van. Donnie Van from 69 on the Gamble record label, 100 Pounds of Clay.
1: It's a Relics and Rarities Stone Smash!

45. That should have been a stone smash. Only went to number 49 on the Billboard Top 100 charts from late December of 63 on the Cole Picks record label. That's a song written by David Gates. Yes, the same David Gates that in the late 60s and early 70s became a superstar with his group called Bread. The Girlfriends, and his song called Jimmy Boy. I wonder if my lady Fern, does she sing about Dave the Rave like they sang about Jimmy Boy? I hope so, because I'm wild about you. Yes. Getting married on July 22nd.

Cole, Wild About You. You know, I get asked a lot of times, hey, Dave, who does your jingles? A lot of people kind of dig the jingles that I play on my show. Well, a guy that did a lot of my jingles, not all of them, Big Tom Lawler did a lot. And of course, going back in time, the great Bobby Emmons, who had his own band called The Crosstones, he was responsible for a lot of my jingles as well, including the next one I'm going to play. And I mention that because my good buddy Bobby Emmons turned 70 years old just a couple of days ago, and he was up visiting from Florida. We got together for lunch. It was really nice seeing Bobby Emmons, former disc jockey, leader of the Crosstones. And Bobby, thanks for all the jingles you gave me, including this next one. All two-

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1: Hi, how you doing? I'm Arlo Guthrie, and you've probably listened to or heard about a thing called Alice's Restaurant. Now, as you know, Alice's Restaurant is about some friends of mine, Alice and Ray, who live in a church in Stockbridge, Massachusetts, where Alice ran her restaurant. Alice's Restaurant is not the name of the restaurant. It was the name of my song about the restaurant.
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Generations, you gotta dig it. Can't Turn It Loose. I love that record there from January of 1963. That's Jeff Lane, who wrote the song as well. Jeff Lane on the Battle record label, a song called Baby Come Back Home. Well, the next 45, it was last week's mystery oldie 45. We're going to play the record and then find out who did the record and if anybody figured out who did it. Do we have any winners? Find out momentarily here on the record.

The number one. Yeah, number one on the British charts in early 1969 for two weeks in the number one on the British charts. Amen Corner. Yeah, Amen Corner. They had the hit over in England, but they never released that song here in America. But you know who did release that song in America? The Dave Clark Five. And I played that American 45, the Dave Clark Five. That was the correct answer. Yeah, that was a pretty difficult. That record never hit the Billboard Top 100, never hit Cashbox Top 100. It did bubble under, but it never hit the Top 100 on Cashbox. Once again, the Dave Clark 5, Paradise, and in parentheses is Half as Nice. Congratulations, Charles Ellis, Staten Island, New York. J. Earl, Sparta, New Jersey. Debbie Warner in Mooresville, North Carolina. Miami Santi. Scott Williams, Mount Ephraim, New Jersey. Peter Vandermark in Holland. Ron McCadlow, North Huntington, Pennsylvania. And Linda Rush in Manahawkin, New Jersey. Well, I've got a brand new mystery oldie, and this one is going to be difficult. But I promise you that next week I'll give you a pretty easy one. Let's do one more real super hard challenge. One guess only. Man, there goes my voice. It's live radio, folks. What can I tell you? We play just for fun, okay? The number to call if you know who's doing the record is 609-948-4487. I'm live, so you can call me. Once again, 609-948-4487, or you can email me, dave@davetherave.com, and the subject of your email should say, Mystery Oldie. One guess only. It's going to be difficult. Who is doing this next record, and good luck?

0: It's Day of the Rays Mystery Oldie 45. You know, and I got a phone call. Said, Day of the Rays, don't feel bad, because I've been to many concerts where the artist performing, he has to stop and take a drink because he gets things in his throat as well. But anyway, who did that record? Once again, the number to call is 609-948-4487. One guess only. Or you can email me, dave@davetherave.com, and be sure that your email says Mystery Oldie, and good luck, because that was the Mystery Oldie 45.
1: There's only one place to get music like this. 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
4: 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Ford has a better idea.
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0: Yeah, I'm going to play a 45 that Thomas Van Dorn from Naperville, Illinois. My associate program director said, Dave, do you have this record? 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

Discover the Week there. The group called the City Surfers, a 45 released on Capitol Records there once again in the summer of 1963. Roger McGuinn, Jim McGuinn, and Frank Gehry, they co-wrote the song. Bobby Darin was a member of the City Surfers as well. What a fun record, although it went nowhere in America, but it became a big hit over in Australia. The City Surfers, it's called Beach Ball. Thank you, Thomas Van Dorm. And that is my Discover the Week. And looking at the clock, I got to dance on out of here. I don't have a beach ball, but I'll leave you with this great song by the

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0: And now, time machine.
1: As far as defense goes, it's an area where the Pete's are definitely lacking at the moment. The Craig Stenhouse project didn't work out, and I understand the Pete's are still very much looking for an experienced blue liner.
2: Yeah, when we heard about Craig, we felt that he could come in and be a physical presence for us and move the puck and be what we were looking for. Unfortunately, 19-year-old, he came to us. He wasn't exactly what we were looking for. So we feel if we're going to develop our kids, we've got to go with our younger players until maybe we can acquire a veteran defenseman.
1: As I mentioned at the top, three games and three nights, you got the Sioux Greyhounds coming in. This is a good chance for the Petes to come out with a solid effort that could have something to build on.
2: Yeah, Sioux's on a six-game winning streak right now. Going to the Memorial Cup 3 years in a row, they've iced a very good hockey club again. And we're looking to put in a solid effort. Without Brent in the lineup, it'll be tough, but there's no reason why we can't work hard and try and outwork them and sneak a win. Time machine.

0: Kawatha Time Machine remembers.
1: Let me sneak in here. May I have, I'm sure most everybody knows, but for anybody who might not, may we introduce you by name?
2: Al Jardine.
1: Thank you, Al.
2: Dennis Wilson.
3: Brian Wilson.
4: Carl Wilson.
5: Mike Love.
1: Now, I think, what happened? There you are. Four are related and one is a poor lost stranger. How did you get into this whole thing?
2: I'm a schoolmate of Brian's.
1: Oh, well, that worked it out well. So you are not a Wilson brother. He's a cousin on the end?
2: Yeah.
1: How long has this singing been going on?
2: About 3 years now.
1: You know, it's an amazing thing because you have hit after hit. Who determines, Brian, what will be done next?
2: Well, I guess I do. I don't know. I write the songs and produce them, so I have a lot to say about it.
1: Do you have a corporate setup? Does everybody have a vote? Can you vote him out and down if you don't like his idea?
2: Well, yes, we do, but he usually has good ideas.
1: He's the biggest one. That's all there is to it. No? You were recently overseas somewhere. This is tough to interview five guys with one microphone. You work over here. Where were you when last seen? You told me, was it Australia?
5: Yeah, we just got back from Australia and New Zealand.
1: What do you find that's different and unusual about that country as compared to the USA?
5: Well, there's not too much of a difference, really, except they aren't quite as modernized as we are here. Their life isn't as fast-moving, you know. There's not as much TV and everything like that. And one thing I noticed, the radio disc jockeys there, they're kind of out of it.
1: They're not playing the latest things, but it takes a little while for the records to get there. Did you do any surfing while you were there? Is this possible?
2: Well, we got up at 6:30 every morning and got in about 2.
1: Really? And then you went to work?
2: One day of surfing with a newsreel. They wanted to see an American surfer, so...
1: Was it good, sir?
2: No, it wasn't. I thought it...
1: Sorry I asked.
2: I thought it would be good, you know, but it really wasn't as good as they said it was.
1: Brian, what is the summer hold? You're going to travel about the United States?
2: Yes, we have a tour. William Morris Agency is setting up a tour for about 3 to 4 weeks through the Midwest and down to Florida. I don't know where it's going.
1: Well, the word is to look for you as you travel about. What is the latest album, Coughlin?
2: Fun, fun, fun.
1: All right, with the Beach Boys. It's kind of logical, isn't it? Now, the latest one? No.
2: No, that's the latest thing.
1: Why doesn't somebody, you know, to fill him in? Fill him in.
2: The latest album is called Shutdown Volume 2.
1: He kind of shook me a little bit because you told me you had a different time. I thought, well, maybe he knows what I don't know. Fellas, this is your first visit to the bandstand. The autograph table is down to the left there. If you make yourselves comfortable, we'll join you there, okay?
2: Thank you.
1: The Beach Boys, gentlemen, watch the cord. We'll lose you all on the way. We'll be back right after this.

0: Kawatha Time Machine remembers.
1: Carl Foreman's The Guns of Navarone. The greatest high adventure of our time. With a cast as exciting as the story it tells. Gregory Peck. David Niven. Anthony Quinn. Stanley Baker. Anthony Quayle. James Darren. Irene Pappas. Gia Scala. Alistair MacLean's best-selling novel, Live to the Hilt on the Islands of the Aegean Sea.
2: This is Gregory Peck speaking, and I'd like to tell you something about The Guns of Navarone, because it's the most unusual film in which I've ever appeared. I play the role of Mallory, the man whose job it is to lead six expert cutthroats and saboteurs on a desperate and impossible mission.
3: Watch out! Ah! Help me!
2: What makes it even more desperate and impossible is that some of us hate each other even more than we do the enemy.
4: That's a pretty good partner you've got there yourself.
2: He's going to kill me when the war is over.
5: You think that you've been getting away with it all this time, standing by. Well, son, your bystanding days are over. You're in it now, up to your neck. They told me that you're a genius with explosives. Start proving it! You got me in the mood to use this thing. By God, if you don't think of something, I'll use it on you.
2: The Guns of Navarone is crowded with action and excitement, but it is even more than great adventure. Over and above its tremendous thrill, this is a story of human beings, each with his intense personal fears, his deep personal conflicts, each with his moments of triumph and tenderness. This is a story of unrivaled courage and suspense.
6: Give up quietly, gentlemen. Unless you want a great many innocent people killed as well as yourselves.
7: Everyone is staying exactly where you are. The party's over. Somebody stepped on the cake. Which means that there is a traitor in this room.
2: The Guns of Navarone, I promise you, is probably the most exciting film you will ever see.
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1: 1966.
2: With minutes to play, Cleveland defensive coach Nick Skorich hopes for a block punt. The Packers are back on their own seven, and Chandler will be punting out of the end zone. Ralph Smith fights past two blockers, barely misses the ball, but hits Don Chandler. This disastrous penalty for roughing the kicker costs Cleveland possession of the ball, plus invaluable time. No one is more aware than Cleveland coach Blanton Collier that this spelled defeat. Little more than a minute remains when Cleveland regains the ball. Ryan's despairing pass is too long for Gary Collins, but just right for Herb Adderley, whose interception ices the victory. Although they are covered with sweat, mud, and blood, these are the faces of victory. Coach Vince Lombardi labeled his third World Championship club a team of character. A team's character is built by men like Ray Nitschke, who hobbled Jim Brown, and Willie Davis, who led the rush on Frank Ryan. There were those who came back, among them Paul Horning, who gained over 100 yards today and accepts the congratulations of Pete Rozelle, NFL commissioner. Finally, the game's most valuable player, Jim Taylor, an important cog in a machine that had all the elements of victory, the elements that combined to make Green Bay Title Town, USA.
3: Machine.

0: The Kawatha Time Machine remembers.
1: You know, there are three bachelors over there, and you ask them anything you like except their name, age, occupation, or income. And then when you figure out, after it's all over, which one you want, you've got a date, okay?
2: Okay.
1: All right, we'll start with a hello from bachelor number one. Number one, would you say hi to Patrice, please?
3: How you doing, Patrice?
1: How about number two?
3: How you doing today, Patrice?
1: And number three?
4: Hello, Patrice.
2: Okay.
1: Are you ready for this?
2: I think I am.
1: Got your questions all set? Okay, have a seat, right here. Make yourself comfortable. And good luck, Patrice. Here we go.
5: Bachelor number three. It's the holiday season, and I'm Santa. You're on my lap. Little boy, take it away.
4: What? Wait a minute. Wait. I don't know what she looked like. Could I see what she looked like?
1: No, you can't. You can't, number three. No.
4: Oh, all right.
1: That's part of the game. You just have to stay there and answer as best you can.
4: But I don't know who she is.
1: No, I know. But
5: I'm Santa.
1: She's beautiful.
4: Yeah?
5: I'm Santa. And
4: Santa
5: you're
4: Claus?
5: Right.
4: But you don't sound like Santa Claus.
1: Oh, pretend.
5: Pretend.
1: Pretend. Yes. You're on her lap. Take it from there.
4: And what do I do?
6: Call us late again.
7: Oh, nuts.
8: Okay, I'm late.
9: You're aboard the time machine.
8: My head was throwing up all over the place. You don't buy that excuse. I'm quitting.
9: Go aboard the oldies.
8: I'm ashamed.
7: That guy's too hard on her.

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1: Septic tank.

Poor Joe Simon gave us the choking kind. He was getting down when he would rather have gotten up. And here he is from back in 1972 and drowning in a sea of love.

Well, here she is, Little Miss Dynamite, who's amassed a scad of hits over the decades. From 1966, coming on strong, was there ever any doubt? Your Kawartha Oldies.com.

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2: 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And if you look around, you can see what a wonderful job that's done. I should talk. Laverne and Shirley and Happy Days were two of your big TV shows.
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0: play a song for me?
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0: And now, Time Machine.
1: It really broke great for me. And I tell you, it took 25 of us, and this group worked together and played together and all year, and it's great to be number one.
2: Brooks, you've been with this organization a long time. Are there any differences, any changes that have come along in developing of the ball club that you think have perhaps highlighted the success they enjoy this afternoon?
1: Well, I tell you, getting Frank Robinson in 66 really put us over the hump. We were a good ball club. That made us the best around for a while, and I just hope we can, I'm going to enjoy it for a whole year, and in spring training we start all over again even.
2: Well, it's great to win. It's the only thing as far as Baltimore is concerned, but you did play a very fine baseball team in Cincinnati, and I'm sure the people would like to hear your comments on those Reds.
1: Well, we certainly respected them quite a bit. We caught them kind of shorthanded without their best pitcher the first of the year, Simpson, and of course, Merritt, he certainly wasn't himself today. He pitched against us in this league, and he just wasn't throwing. I know he had a bad elbow, and that was the big thing. I felt like we were going to score on their ball club, and if we kept them from breaking it wide open, well, we'd be in good shape.
2: Brooks, congratulations. Everyone has enjoyed the great success that you have had in this 1970 series.
0: Time Machine.

0: The Kawatha Time Machine remembers.
1: The Gemini space flights. The trips are long. The training is hard, like this spacewalk practice. But the astronauts do some things you do. In space, they drank Tang. They mixed it like this in a zero-G pouch, because with no gravity, it would fly all over. You don't have that problem. You can mix it in a glass. Up there, they have to drink it carefully, this way. You can drink it any way you like. Tang tastes orangey. Tastes great. Has lots of vitamins C and A. Tang, chosen for the Gemini astronauts. Have a blast. Have some Tang.

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1: Continental Airlines announces the departure of Flight 3 for Los Angeles and Honolulu at gate 28.
2: I'd like to find out if my husband's on that flight. His name's Dio Guerrero.
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6: He'll get sucked out, won't he?
5: Looks like anybody sitting next to him.
6: There's no mistake. He's in 23A.
7: What amount of policy were you considering, Mr. Guerrero?
8: 150,000.
9: Toronto Center, this is Global 2. Seems to have a problem here. Request clearance back to Lincoln at lower altitude.
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1: Laugh track.
2: Hello?
3: Hello, Mr. Bergen.
2: Yes, yes, this is Edgar Bergen.
3: Well, this is Charlie.
2: Well, Charlie who?
3: Now, don't give me that Charlie who stuff. This is Charlie McCarthy, that's who.
2: Oh, yes, of course, Charlie. Well, I hope you're happy with your new ventriloquist. How is the great Frederick?
3: Oh, you mean Fred. He ain't so hot, brother.
2: Well, it's nice to hear from you, Charlie. And where are you calling from?
3: Well, you know where Main Street is? Right near Hickory?
2: Yes, yes.
3: Well, you know the corner where the hot shop is?
2: Oh, are you near the pawn shop?
3: Near it, I'm in it. Fred hocked me for $7.
2: In the pawn shop. You don't mean it. Well, I'll be right down to get you, Charlie.
3: Thanks, Bergen, and bring the ransom money with you.
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0: 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It's how long it looks good.
1: If it ain't Charlie Moneybags, the big philanthropist.
2: You're aboard the time machine.
1: And when they called your name, you gave the large, generous amount of 3 cents.
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2: A stack of wheat cakes with lots of melted butter. Maple syrup. And fry me 3, 4, 5 eggs with a mess of sausages and a mountain of white toast with strawberry marmalade and... Keep the coffee coming.
3: It's Sunday morning.
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The sun shines east, the sun shines west, but we know where the sun shines best. It's right here, right now, through the facilities of Trent Radio. It's time for the Sean Air 2-Hour Show with a dash of Jill. And here we go.

0: You've heard that one before, and I'm so glad that you're here. You're going to hear a lot that you're going to hear. Well, bring back a memory or two from years gone by. And we can't get along without you, so stay tuned and take a listen to Dave Dudley. He's on the road. Matter of fact, he's been on her for 6 days.
1: When I pulled out of Pittsburgh, rolling down that eastern seaboard, I got my diesel wound.

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0: 6 days on the road and I'm gonna make it home tonight.
1: 6 days indeed. And what a hit maker he was. I can remember those days so very well in the Wired Woodshed when we used to actually send out a tune to a trucker who had a trucker named. You know, in the old days, you don't see too many of them now, but you did in those days. You saw Blue Boy or, you know, Giddy Up Go or whatever. And so we, in those days, we watch for them on the highways and byways of Kawartha country and send them out a tune. And it was a popular part of the show. This guy is a popular part of any show. He was way back in, well, just the year before I hit this town. This guy recorded this song, Wynn Stewart and Wishful Thinking.

takes you back a year or two. At least it does to me. And hopefully you all stay tuned and listen to what we have in store for you. We've got some dog food for thought. Okay, a page of canine quotes from dog lovers, such as, "I wonder if other dogs think poodles are members of a weird religious cult." And, "People who keep dogs are cowards who haven't got the guts to bite people themselves." That was a quote from August Strindberg. You ever know August Strindberg? Neither did I. I love this one. "Some days you're the dog, some days you're the hydrant." And there you go. And "some days is a good day to listen to Cotton Jenny and Anne Marie."

ho, ho, ho, and a bottle of rum, and all, well, we better not speak of that thing on a Saturday morning, no doubt. Well, you have to be in and out, I know, but when you get out of the car, leave the dial right there and come on in and kind of, well, speed her up again, and we'll be here on the other end from now right through until noon hour, from 10 until noon every Saturday. Oh, take a look who's coming up next, the Wilburn Brothers, and Troubles back in town.

Oh, indeed. Oh, take a listen to this one I remember so well. Think you will too if you're, well, I won't say that you're my age. I don't say anybody's my age. I just pretend that I'm younger of my age. And take a listen to Jimmy Dorsey and So Rare.

It's recipe time here on the Sean Air 2-Hour Show with a dash of Jill. And talking about recipes, before we get to that, got a little feature that we're going to run from here now for the next 5 weeks or so of why we eat oatmeal. And it has a lot to do with Quaker Oats, of course. And, well, I think you'll enjoy the little story we have behind the beginning of the oatmeal craze and what it eventually turned into. Well, as you know, right there on Hunter Street, it turned into that. Right now it's recipe time, though, for Carol Baker and how to make love good.

I don't know about you. I've never had bad love, but oh, how to make love good. Elvis Presley time. Elvis Presley time indeed, with the wonder of you.

Now, I remember this young lady years ago. I met her through her mother. Her mother was a great fiddler in our part of the country by the name of June Eichardt. And the young lady's name at the time when she stomped into the radio station to say hello was Shirley Eichardt. And she was saying hello and introducing this song, as a matter of fact. Hope that, well, it brings back memories for you. And if it's the first time, you'll be glad you'd listen to Shirley and Smiling Wine.

Did you ever walk into a room and forget why you walked into it? I think that's how dogs spend their lives. You know, yeah, running to and from. All right. When a man's dog turns against him, it is time for his wife to pack up her trunk and go home to mama. Mark Twain said that. Okay. Dogs should never go against you. My dog is half pit bull, half poodle. Not much of a guard dog, but a vicious gossip. And the nose of the bulldog has been slanted backward so that he can breathe without letting go. I can hear Winston Churchill saying that one. And he did during the war that came at the end of all, to end all wars. Everly Brothers are here.

My, my, indeed. Okay, this next song was written by the fellow that's going to sing it first here on the show today, Bill Anderson, Whisperin' Bill. And then it's going to be sung by a local family that were quite the traveling troupe a few years back, the Singing Post family. Here we go with Po' Folks.

McLaughlin's here next on the Sean Ayer Show, with the Sean Ayer 2-Hour Show, with a dash of Jill, Hank Laughlin, and please help me, I'm falling.

always have three songs for you in each and every segment of the show. And, well, here's one of the queens of country music, Emmylou Harris, and three that I think you really will enjoy.

Almost getting to break time, and what way to take us to the top of the hour but to listen to old Blue Eyes on the show today, and song about That's Life.

That's life indeed. Talking about life, here's a story, a court transcript. All right, hope it's not too long for you. The doctor, before you performed the autopsy, did you check for a pulse? Answer was no. Did you check for blood pressure? No. Did you check for breathing? No. So then it is possible the patient was alive when you began the autopsy. Doctor says no. How can you be so sure, doctor? Because his brain was sitting on my desk in a jar, was the answer. But could the patient have still been alive nevertheless? The answer, it is possible that he could have been alive and practicing law somewhere. Sorry to the lawyers, but here we go. Take us to break time with Roy Clark, the Alabama Jubilee.

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1: This is Gordon Gibb with another edition of the Air Files, where we celebrate the career of iconic Kawartha broadcaster, Sunshine Sean Air. You wound up in Lindsay.
2: It was the best move I ever made in broadcasting. What it amounted to was Pete ended up, he said, I really haven't got the money right now to hire you, to put you on a salary. And so he said, here's the deal. You're a good salesman, and you know Peterborough, backwards and forwards. At that time, there was no country-oriented, even a sniff of country in Peterborough. He said, you can take from 1 to 2:30. He said, I'll give you 33 1/3% of whatever dollars you can bring into the station. So I ended up selling my show, ended up putting the rates higher than Pete had them. I don't know whether that was because he could sell a lot at $5 a spot or something, but I immediately put my spots up to $10. And, you know, before you know it, Gord, I was making more money than I had ever thought of in Peterborough.
3: Back in the old studio here for the two-hour show with a dash of Jill. You haven't got that dash of Jill yet, have you? Well, we have that as a teaser, you see? So maybe she will, and maybe she won't. Sometimes she does, sometimes she doesn't. Sometimes she will, and sometimes she won't. It's just like the Judds, and why not me?

around here. Sometimes you get fooling around and you don't know where you're going. I do know, though, on this portion of the show, besides the music, we have a great little story of how oatmeal became so popular and how oatmeal became what it is today as oatmeal. Okay? And it all ties in with the Quaker Oats Company. I think it's kind of interesting. Hope you'll stay tuned for it. George Strait makes this song interesting. Amarillo by Morning.

You know, any song that Loretta Lynn wrote and sang always was interesting to me. And this one, I'll claim that you're looking at, well, you're looking at country. Here's Loretta.

I was looking for songs to play on the show, and I was, you know, going up and down all around the computer, hit upon Skeeter Davis. And, you know, that's the lady that made, you know, that song. I'll never forget it. That song, The End of the World, so famous. Well, she made a lot of other songs famous too. And this is one of them. Skeeter, take it away with Gonna Get Along Without You Now.

I don't know, quite frankly, if a Sean Ayer show would ever get along without music from this next fellow, because he just happens to be one of those people that I think so much of, and I just like. I like the way he picks a guitar and the way he sings. Buck Owens and the whole Buckaroos with Above and Beyond.

0: have a few little articles here with regard to student homework and actual things that were, you know, written by students, okay, as homework. A census taker is a man who goes from house to house, increasing the population. And most of the houses in France were made of plaster of Paris. These are actual, you know, they are. I think I wrote them. Iron was discovered because someone smelt it. And the four seasons are salt, pepper, mustard, and vinegar. Oh boy, they didn't study for that test, did they? No, sirree. Oh dear. This fellow, he was tested many times, came out a winner, still is with all the people. The old Waylon himself, Waylon Jennings, and great tune called Luckenbach, Texas.
1: The only two things in life that make it worth living

You know, that's what I like about country music. Country music just says it how it is, and I've enjoyed it all my life. I hope that you have enjoyed it as much as I have. It's grown into quite an industry, and it is grown into something that I think, well, you can kind of split hairs. You can call it traditional country and then the new country. A lot of people think there's a definite difference between the two, and I guess there is, really. It's come down to that. So I'll be very frank. I'm traditional, and there's no two ways about it. I couldn't be anything but, because I didn't listen to the other type that is so very, very popular today amongst the younger generation. I just hope the younger generation takes the time to give it the older generation, or the traditionalists, the credit that they're due for keeping the genre alive and well. And here is a duo in Canadian country music that, well, or folk music, or just generally music, that are so well regarded in a day and age, and any age. Ian and Sylvia, and three songs I think you'll really enjoy.

Always great to hear the song stylings of Ian and Sylvia together and or not together as they were, as they traveled the life's wonderful road. Oh dear. And as you travel your road around Quasi Country today, I hope that you're enjoying the Sean Ayer Show with a dash of Jill, and you'll continue to as we play Ira and Chiarley Leuven and Must You Throw Dirt in My Face.

Okay, I was talking to you earlier about the oatmeal situation. It seems like people have been eating oatmeal forever, but you know what? That isn't the case. If it wasn't for the efforts of three particular men, one who figured out how to make it, and another who figured out how to steal it from the other guy that knew how to make it, and a third who figured out how to sell it, oatmeal might never have become a popular breakfast food at all. You see, it seems that for thousands of years, humans have created meal and flour by grinding grain between two millstones, flat stones that lay atop one another and rotate in opposite directions. In the process, the grain trapped between them is ground into flour. But when raw oats are ground between millstones, the result is a floury meal that takes 3 or 4 hours to cook and produces a lumpy, pasty gruel. Good old Ben Franklin and others touted oatmeal gruel as a health food, but it tasted so terrible and was so difficult to make that it remained something sold by druggists and kept in the medicine cabinet and closet to be brought out only when necessary for invalids and convalescents. With the exception of German, Scottish, and Irish immigrants who'd eaten it as a staple food in the old country, anyone healthy enough to eat something else usually did. Oats were not something weren't to be fed to too many humans. You fed them to horses, not people. But the next time we get together on this little story of why we eat oatmeal next week, we'll tell you about the man who actually, well, not invented it, but came across a way of making it. Okay? And we'll take it from there. Right now, we're going to give you a song. You know, summertime is a song time of its very own. And I don't know the year, quite frankly, but I know that this song was a big hit the first year it ever hit the grooves of record players and radio stations all over the continent. It's Johnny Horton and the Battle of New Orleans.

0: I was just trying to think of other songs that hit it big in the summertime. Can you remember any, Dash? No?
1: Yeah, but I don't think they'd be relevant to this genre or era.
0: I see. Okay. That's a way to get out of it. Sure. But there always is, don't you think?
1: I remember when I was about 14 years old.
0: Remember that far back?
1: I can. That was a very long time ago. Okay. As I shake my head, no. I remember my stepsister had borrowed my stepmother's car, and Mr. Big had just come out with their hit song, I'm the One Who Wants to Be With You. And I remember driving down Princess Street in Kingston with that song blaring and just, you know, like listening to a song and how much it changes your experience of what's around you. It's like these tracks become the soundtrack to our teenagehood or our adulthood or our moments. But that was definitely, I have a summer memory of listening to that song when it first came out.
0: Mm-hmm. And I have another summer memory. Remember Bye Bye Love by the Everly Brothers? We played it a little earlier on the show today. That was one of those songs I can remember, you know, in my... not so late youth or early youth or whatever. Oh dear, I think we'll let Roy Clark come on in here and do this one for you. I Do It All Over Again.

0: the same way. So be happy with the one you've done and get on with it and keep getting on with it. Like Myrna Lori is here, great girl from the Lakehead. And what a temptress she was. Wow. And I don't believe I'll fall in love today.
1: Here's Canada's country sweetheart, Hall of Famer, Miss Myrna Lori.

Here's a fellow that recorded many a hit song, just couldn't get through the Sean Ayre show with a Dash of Jill without playing it for you today. Jim Reeves and one of Jim's big ones, Blue Side of Lonesome.

Well, it's just about time to pack her up and say that we're on the way. But we'll be back next Saturday. That's a threat and a promise, from 10 o'clock right through until noon. Okay? And hope you'll be here too. It's just time, though, to give Roger Miller a break and get him in here and let him do some breaking for us. I've been a long time leaving.

Well, there she goes. And I hope that you've enjoyed the good old Sean Ayer Show with a Dash of Jill. But before we go, let's all sing along with Mrs. Mills from the 1960s and an old honky-tonk tune, When You're Smiling.

0: I hope you keep smiling for the next week, and we'll do the same. We have another great, great 2 hours for you next Saturday. I feel great. I hope you do too. I know that, well, it has its moments, but that's what we're here for, are the moments. Okay? All right. And our moments have come to an end. This has been the Sean Ayer 2 Hour Show with a dash of Jill on Trent Radio.
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0: Hello, my name is Bruce Anderson, and for many years, I had the honor of serving as a colleague and radio news presenter on Chex 980 AM radio for Del Crary, the late Peterborough broadcaster host and the musician so revered for his sparkling personality, his soothing voice, and his community service. For many years, just prior to 9 a.m. during his weekday morning show, Del would recite poetic readings entitled, "Yet Ever So Humble, There's No Place Like Home." The series was produced in association with Comstock Funeral Home. A selection of these daily devotions have been preserved and recently restored. It's my pleasure, therefore, each Sunday morning at this time, to introduce the late Del Crary as he presents what was and remains a shining example of our region's proud broadcast history. This is Be It Ever So Humble, There's No Place Like Home with Del Crary.
1: I love you not only for what you are, but for what I am when I'm with you. I love you not only for what you have made of yourself, but what you are making of me. I love you for putting your hand into my heaped up heart and passing over all the foolish, weak things you can't help dimly seeing there, and drawing out in the light all the beautiful belongings that no one else had looked quite far enough to find. I love you because you are helping me to make of the lumber of my life not a tavern, but a temple, out of the work of my everyday life, not a reproach, but a song. I love you because you have done more than any creed could have done to make me good, and more than any fate could have done to make me happy. You have done it without a touch, without a word, without a sigh. You have done it by being yourself. Perhaps that is what being a friend means, after all.
2: The Kawatha Time Machine remembers.
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4: To build my kind of car, I had to take an existing car and modify it. 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I picked Mustang. 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And Mustang has that long list of features and options. I'll tell you, when it comes to imitations, I've seen some, but competition for the original, I haven't seen any. Only Mustang makes it happen. These aren't just words, it's a fact.
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6: 1982.
7: Premier Davis says Ontarians have it relatively easy despite a recent rise in the provincial sales tax.
8: Deputy NDP leader Jim Fuld says the people of Ontario will be paying millions of dollars more because of the list of items made taxable in the recent provincial budget. He said the government is gouging Ontario consumers. But Premier Davis says when the budget was brought down, the government faced a hard decision.
9: I'll give you a bit of a challenge. You ask my wife who does the shopping, would she rather be paying 7% on a broader range of items or paying 9% on the items that were presently there? But I got to tell you, the economics of it are very clear.
8: The 9% is the current sales tax in the province of Quebec. Davis also pointed to Prince Edward Island, where the tax is 11%, and Nova Scotia, where consumers pay 10%. Mike Kurtz, News Radio, Queen's Park.
7: The air turbulence of a helicopter's landing will signal the arrival in Peterborough today of Ontario Minister of Tourism and Recreation, Reuben Bates. Bates is to arrive by chopper at the Holiday Inn to officially open the Peterborough Kawartha Tourism and Convention Bureau. MPP John Turner will join local businessmen and politicians in the event at 12:30. Meanwhile, the new bureau is seeking to build its membership and is preparing a new publication for distribution.
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10: Good morning, and welcome to Tweed's Turntable on the Kawartha Time Machine with your host, John Patton. But my friends, call me Tweed. Remember, Tweed is never out of style. I'm going to turn back the hands of time for 55 minutes today as we start today's show with American Woman by the Guess Who from 1970, and it reached number one. The music and lyrics of the song were improvised on stage during a concert in Southern Ontario. Randy Bachman recalled it being at a concert in Kitchener, although Burton Cummings said it was at the Broom and Stone, a curling rink in Scarborough. Bachman was playing notes while tuning his guitar after replacing a broken string, and he realized he was playing a new riff that he wanted to remember. He continued playing it, and the other band members returned to the stage and joined in, creating a jam session in which Cummings improvised the lyrics. They noticed a kid with a cassette recorder making a bootleg recording and asked him for the tape. They listened to the tape, noted down the words that Cummings had improvised, and which he was later revised.

0: 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What style?
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1: She is.
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4: 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Joyce Simone, a Canadian country singer, is most noted for her single, Testing 1-2-3, which was a number one hit on Canada's music charts in 1972, and it was the title track from her debut album.

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just enjoyed Half as Much by Rosemary Clooney from 1952. It was a number one hit that year. It was written by Curly Williams in 1951, and it was originally recorded by Hank Williams in 1952. Bridge Over Troubled Water was released in 1970.

Jolly Green Giant was recorded by the Kingsmen, and it reached number one on the Canadian chart in 1965. The song is based on the Green Giant food brand's mascot of the Jolly Green Giant. Libby Foods, owners of Green Giant, wasn't too sure what to make of the song. The West Coast office sent the group boxes of vegetables to give away at concerts. The East Coast office sued the Kingsmen for defamation. The song was recorded as a joke, and the group never thought it would be released. I Have a Dream was released by ABBA in 1979 on the album Voulez-Vous. This version is by Christy Lane.

0: I'd like to give a warm Peterborough welcome to all my listeners both here and around the world who are listening to me on the Kawartha Time Machine. Those Lazy, Hazy, Crazy Days of Summer was originally written as Du spiest ne toll roll with German lyrics and was first recorded in 1962 by Willie Hagera. This is from 1963 by Nat King Cole with English lyrics.
1: Roll!

Jeans On was a one-hit wonder, reaching number 3 on the UK singles chart in 1976 and originally appeared as a television advertising jingle for Brutus Jeans. This is David Dundas with his version of the song.

Recorded in 1973 by Charlie Rich, The Most Beautiful Girl reached number one in the U.S. The song is actually a merging of two songs previously recorded by co-writer Wilson. Hey Mister from 1968, which forms a major part of the song, and Mama McCluskey, used in part of the song's chorus.

still around. Stand By Me was originally performed in 1961 by Ben E. King. According to King, the title is derived from, as when inspired by, a spiritual written called Stand By Me, Father, recorded by the Soul Stirrers.

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0: That was the Mills Brothers version of Across the Alley from the Alamo, written in 1946.
1: Good morning, everyone. You're listening to John Patton on Tweed's Turntable. This is John Lester, host of Classic Country Sunday. It's heard right here on your KawarthaOldies.com, Sunday afternoons from 2 to 6. We feature 4 hours of the best in true traditional country music. I'll be looking for you Sunday afternoons at 2 p.m. But right now, let's go back to Tweed's Turntable. After all, you never know what he's going to do.

Homecoming in Heaven was recorded by George Jones in 1962. In the 1989 documentary, Same Old Me, he recalls that he learned how to play the guitar at the church where his mother played the piano. I'd love to hear from you, so why don't you email me at tweed@tweedsturntable.com and request a song to be played. First recorded in 1897, this is Just As I Am by Jimmy Dean.

0: that tastes better than ever. Boy, I like instant tang, but I hate the idea of shooting a relative.
1: Just shoot one little duck, Duck, and get this big jar of tang.
2: Tang? Goodbye, Auntie.
1: You missed, but you can't miss with tang. And if you really want tang at its best, make up a pitcher full and cool it off in the refrigerator overnight. Great for breakfast or any thirsty old time.
0: Just gotta win some of that tang. Okay, Aunt Duck, hold still. Why, you miserable tangster?
1: Now wait, I was just kidding.
0: March! Step right up, folks. Hit the rabbit and win a big jar of tang.
1: It's a living drink tang, gang. It's tangerific.
3: Claudette was written by Roy Orbison, and this is the Everly Brothers version of the song.

The last song for today is by Meatloaf from their Bat Out of Hell album, and it's All Revved Up with No Place to Go. The album was developed from a musical, Neverland, a futuristic rock version of Peter Pan, which Steinman wrote for a workshop in 1974. All Revved Up with No Place to Go describes the beginning of a relationship and also the taking of a girl's virginity. The song was originally named The Formation of the Pack, but it was retitled All Revved Up with No Place to Go.

0: That concludes Tweed's Turntable for today. You've been listening to the fantastic Kortha Time Machine with your host, John Patton. But my friends, call me Tweed. I really hope you enjoyed today's show, and thank you for spending your time with me this morning. So be sure to tune in at 9.05 a.m. Eastern for my show. Have yourself a great Sunday.
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3: Jeff Dorsett.

very good day to you. Welcome along. It is Solid Gold 60s. I'm Jeff Dorsey, going to be in the deck chair for the next 60 minutes. Aretha Franklin opening up things. I Say a Little Prayer, written, of course, in the Brill Building by Bacharach and David. And then Wayne Fontana doing a cover of a number that was originally a hit for Major Lance. Right, the best of British coming your way from Pink Floyd. A 5x4, that's Beatles and Stones back-to-back for Al Weber. The story around the song comes from the Four Seasons. Motown Memories are on as well, and a double-decker involving Marmalade. Alicia's going to like that. And interviews, Eden Kane, yes, huge in the 60s. Spoke to him recently. Billy J. Kramer is on with one of the interviews. And Graham Bonnet, who started life with the Marbles, he then went on to be lead singer with Rainbow. If you want to get in touch, please do so. The email is chunkyjeff@gmail.com. chunkyjeff@gmail.com. All the regular features coming your way. Now, when you want the summer of love, it's no better than this from the Turtles.

record was so ahead of its time. Psychedelia, right there. Steve Marriott, Plonk Lane, wrote it. Ichiku Park. And if you want to know where it was, it's actually Ilford Park in Essex, which was nicknamed Ichiku Park. Now, this guy, Tony Orlando, remember in the 70s, huge hits with Dawn, like Knock Three Times, Tie a Yellow Ribbon Around the Old Oak Tree. But before that, he was a songwriter in the Brill Building with songs that he wrote like this. Tony Orlando.

0: Premiership Pop Quiz. Now, here's Jeff Dorsett.
1: Time to turn over some of that grey matter. See what you know about the 60s. Three questions for you coming at you. Give you the answers in about half an hour's time. Question number one, who was the original drummer in the Beatles? Question number one, who was the original drummer in the Beatles? Question number two is a lyric. I want to know the artist and the song. This is the line, when the truth is found to be lies. When the truth is found to be lies, who's the artist? What is the song? And question number three, 1969, 1st of May was a hit for whom? 1969, the song 1st of May was a hit for whom? See what you know about it? Answers in about 30 minutes. Now, these boys turned out to be almost a one-hit wonder, but it did make number one in 64. The lead singer was a guy called Lionel Morton, and he went on to children's TV, but he was in The Four Pennies.

0: way ahead of its time. Bit of Syd Barrett there. And Pink Floyd and his Best of British, as selected by James Eaton. If you want to do the same, all you've got to do, mark it Best of British and send it on an email, chunkyjeff@gmail.com. Now, I did an interview with this fella a long time ago. What a super voice, really down and country. His name, Tony Joe White. And Pauk Salad, Annie.
1: Some of y'all never been down south too much. I'm gonna tell you a little bit about this so that you understand what I'm talking about. Down there we have a plant that grows out in the woods and the fields. Looks something like a turnip green. Nearby called it poke salad. Poke salad. Used to know a girl lived down there and she'd go out in the evenings and pick her a mess of it. Carried home and cook it for supper, cause that's about all they had to eat. They did all right.

Richard Spafford. Straight razor tote moment. Lord, I must pick myself up.

0: That's a couple of Motown tracks there. Motown Memory, it's a feature that we have here on Solid Gold 60s. Went with the original How Sweet It Is To Be Loved By You, written by Holland Dozier and Holland, especially for Marvin Gaye. Of course, Junior Walker did a version as well. And then we went with Stevie Wonder, Claps of Thunder, and For Once In My Life. And if you've got a favourite Motown song, just like the Minx in South Africa has, Hazel, all you've got to do, drop us a line to chunkygeff@gmail.com. chunkygeoff at gmail.com. Just mark it Motown Memories, and it will get through to me. Yes, please.
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0: Right, now this is where we give you a backstory to a particular hit, and this week we're looking at 1962 for The Four Seasons and Big Girls Don't Cry, made number one in America in 62, from an album delightfully titled Big Girls Don't Cry and 12 Others. I don't know if that's Big Girls or what. But anyway, this song was written by Four Seasons member Bob Gaudio and producer Bob Crewe. It was inspired by a 1955 Western, Tennessee's Partner, when a cowboy, John Payne, slaps a blonde bombshell, played by Rhonda Fleming, and he asks her what she thinks about that, being slapped, and she replies, "Big girls don't cry." The tune was designed and desired by the Four Seasons to follow up something very similar to their previous song, which was Sherry, which also made number one for 5 weeks at that time. Ironically enough, Big Girls Don't Cry was 5 weeks at number one. And this did the same, and Motown applied the same sort of idea. Follow the first hit with something very similar.

Four Seasons and Big Girls Don't Cry. And if you haven't seen the movie, the wonderful movie about the Jersey Boys, I remember seeing it the first week of release, produced, of course, by Clint Eastwood. Gosh, it was good. That 2 or 3 hours passed so, so quickly. It was like it was 5 minutes. Fantastic stuff and great stories in there. Especially, I love the line given out when one of the members of the Four Seasons, Joey, I think it was in debt for a huge amount of money. I think it was $1 million. Now, you've got to remember, this is 1962-63, $1 million. And Frankie Valli goes to the lawyers and he says, how much did he owe? He said, it's $1 million. He said, I'm going to pay that off for him and get him out of jail and get him out of hock. And he said, I'll probably be working when I'm 80 because of this. I'll tell you what, he's 87 and he played at the Royal Albert Hall a year or so ago. Fantastic stuff. Love it.

0: taken from the Beatles album, and that was I Want to Be Your Man. Of course, they gave it to the Rolling Stones to put it out as a single, and that was a hit for them. That was Ringo on vocals there, I Want to Be Your Man, part of the 5x4 Rolling Stones and Beatles back-to-back. And before that, a number that was written by the soul and R&B singer Arthur Alexander, You Better Move On for the Rolling Stones. They did some great R&B numbers. And if you've got a track that you'd like, a favourite Beatles track or a Stones or both of them, all you've got to do, drop me a line to the usual email address. It is chunkyjeff@gmail.com. chunkyjeff@gmail.com. We played those for Alan Weber, who really sort of designed and put together the idea of 5x4. Stones and Beatles, back to back.
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0: Scotland's finest. Almost think it went a bit under the radar there, even though they did some fabulous songs in there. Reflections of My Life and Loving Things were absolutely super. Wait For Me, Marianne, great songs. And that was Baby Make It Soon from 1969, The Wonderful Marmalade. Right there. Okay, interview time. Eden Kane, one of the biggest artists around in 60 and 61, and he had one number one single, Well I Asked You, so we're talking about it here, but a very successful guy, and a nice little interview this. How did you find that particular song in Well I Asked You? Because, you know, it was a great number one single for you.
1: Yeah, thank you very much. It was my management who found him. They were looking for someone to write a song for me, mm-hmm. because they thought Hot Chocolate Crazy was not good enough.
0: Yes. Yeah.
1: So they said, we're going to find a successful songwriter to write a song for our boy.
0: Yeah, good stuff.
1: Yeah. And so they found Johnny Worth, and it all worked out great.

Chain, number one. Terrific stuff there. 1961 and Well, I Ask You. Right, let's give you the answer to the quiz, and hopefully you managed to get 3 out of 3. Question number one was, who was the original drummer in the Beatles? Of course, that was Pete Best. Question number two is a lyric. I want to know the artist and the song and the line I gave you. When the truth is found to be lies, who is it and what is it? It's Jefferson Airplane doing Somebody to Love. And question number three on Solid Gold 60s. 1969, 1st of May, was a hit for whom? It was a hit for the Bee Gees. So if you've got Bee Gees and Jefferson Airplane, Somebody to Love, and Pete Best as the original drummer with the Beatles, give yourselves a real little accolade, like a pat on the back. Second of our interviews. Now, this is a good one. Graham Bonnet then went on to be, in the 70s, the lead singer on Since You've Been Gone for Rainbow and I Surrender. What a terrific guy this fellow was and is. And I did an interview with him recently. But right the way back in the 60s, a one-hit wonder with the

0: marbles. So let's talk to Graham Bonnet. Graham, let's go way back to the 60s and shows that you have such a wonderful melodic voice. I mean, the breakthrough came as The Marbles, and a great song, Only One Woman, written by the Gibb Brothers, I believe. That's 1968 for you and Trevor, and it was a top five single. So how did this come about for you?
1: We got a deal because of Trevor's link with the Bee Gees. When he eventually came to England and the Bee Gees were already, you know, sort of in the chart and stuff, we played a gig, me and my cousin and our band, and after the gig we got a telephone number from a guy who was in the audience who was the ex-Bee Gees manager. Gave Trevor the number, he went to see Barry Gibb, and from there on I got involved. Trevor said, well, my cousin's a singer too, and I went over to sing with the Bee Gees in their Barry's house, and it was incredible. So that's how we started the Marbles thing.
0: Yeah,
1: it sort of came out like, what the hell's going on here? And as we were singing away with doing all our Beach Boys stuff and whatever else, all this harmony going on in this room, Robert Stigwood, the manager of the Bee Gees, walked into the room and said, Barry, do you have a song for these boys, me and Trevor, you know? And he wrote a song eventually called Only One Woman, which did very well for the two of us, you know.
0: Absolutely.
1: It was, if it wasn't for the Bee Gees, I wouldn't be talking to you right now.
0: Yeah.

0: Marbles and Only One Woman. Right, third and final one of our interviews, Billy J. Kramer talking about the management skills of Brian Epstein.
1: Part of the wonderful stable there at NEMS. I mean, be honest, Billy, how good a manager was Brian Epstein? I mean, he comes across over the years of being... I mean, I've spoken to Jerry, I've spoken to the Searchers, I've had the Merseybeats on, not all of them part of the label, but a lot of them were. And Jerry made a crack about Brian not really understanding the music industry, but he's a guy that really did put a lot of things on the map. He might not have, the Beatles might not have had it if he hadn't have promoted it. Maybe he missed one or two marketing opportunities, but he still came across as a great manager.
2: I think he was the best. You know, I mean, I would never have signed for anybody else.
1: No.
2: You know, and I, you know, I don't know whether you know it or not, but I had a song out called Liverpool With Love, which mentioned why isn't Brian Epstein in the Rock and Roll Hall of Fame. I thought it was a disgrace, you know, that I thought he'd been sort of like left out in the cold. And, you know, I thought, you know, this is the man who brought the biggest band ever to the world and brought a lot of music, you know, a lot of happiness. And, you know, I was kind of disgusted with it, you know.

0: Billy J. Kramer, the Decoders, and the Beatles song, Do You Want to Know a Secret? That's where we've got to leave it. So thanks very much for your company. 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
1: Jeff Dawson.
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4: It's going to be a

Welcome along. It is Supersonic 70s. I'm Jeff Dorsett, going to be your pilot of the airwaves for the next 60 minutes. Open up with a guy that was one time the music director for Tina Turner, John Miles. We're in the days of music. Well, that was Hi Fly and JoJo Gunn and Run, Run, Run. So we've got some ELO, Barry White's on, the pub rock classic comes from the Raspberries, a bit of glam rock from the Rubettes. An old grey whistle test memory from Hall & Oates. Story behind the song is Roger Daltrey. School Days track is Billy Ocean. And a classic album from Fleetwood Mac. Also thrown a couple of interviews. Chris Norman, one-time lead vocalist with Smokey. And Mark Mangold, yes, a session player, but talking very much about Paul Rodgers and Bad Company. And if you want to get in touch, please do so. The email is chunkyjeff, C-H-U-N-K-Y. G-E-O-F-F at gmail.com. That's chunkyjeff at gmail.com. Anything to do with the 70s. We're going to rock on for an hour. Here we come. ELO.

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0: Now, that's the sound of the Pub Jukebox, and it's a particular section and feature that we have here on Supersonic 70s. And the idea being, next time you're down your local watering hole taking some Shadow Calypso or a few sherbets, all you've got to do is think of a song that comes up on your jukebox and you think, that would sound good on Supersonic 70s, and send it in on an email, the name of the song, to Chunky Jeff, CHUNKYGEOFF, at gmail.com, and we'll play it for you next week. 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

0: especially for the Prof. I know he's a fan. 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
0: So, Supersonic 70s, hope we find you fit and well. Three questions for you. Give the answers in about 30 minutes. Question number one is a lyric. I want to know the artist and the song. The line I'm going to give you. I remember all of my life raining down cold as ice. I remember all of my life raining down cold as ice. Who is it and what is it? Question number two, Lola by the Kinks was a worldwide hit, but in which year? Lola from the Kinks was a worldwide hit in which year? And question number three, a guy called Peter Beckett was in the band Player. Remember them? He was also in a successful Australian group from 79 to 97. What was the name of that group? Peter Beckett in the band Player was also in a successful Australian group from 79 to 97. Name that group.

0: Right, number one in the UK in 1975 for Johnny Nash. Of course, it's been done several times before, including, I think, Little Anthony and the Imperials, if I remember.
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0: what? They made some great records. The guys with the berets and the sailors' outfits there, the terrific rubettes. Everybody seems to play Sugar Baby Love or Jukebox Jive. But that, I think, is even better. I Can Do It. And it's our glam rock hit. And if you think of a glam rock one, Glitter That's Got All Over You, Andy Pullin and all the other guys that are fans of that, Len, all you've got to do, drop us a line to chunkyjeff@gmail.com. Just mark it a glam rock hit.
1: 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Old grey whistle test memory. From the vaults with Jeff Dorsett.
0: Once we've got the theme on there, the old grey whistle test memory, trying to dig back in the vaults there. Pride this one.

this week's old grey whistle test memory from when they played their Rich Girl from Daryl Hall and John Oates. Philadelphia's Finest, a bit of blue-eyed soul. Now, I dug this one right out of left field. Tina's going to like this because it's her favourite man. When You Rock and Roll With Me, if I think it right, I think it's off the Hunky Dory album. This is David Bowie for Tina.

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2: Going on from David Bowie there, and when you rock and roll with me. So we're going for the story behind the song. This is the backstory. And we're going for 1973, and Roger Daltrey and Giving It All Away made number 5 in the UK from an album simply called Daltrey. Now, as we all know, Pete Townshend is the songwriter with The Who. Roger doesn't write many songs, but he wanted to make a solo album, so he had to find a different songwriter. His problem was solved by Leo Sayer, who turned up at his studio with his friend David Courtney and a bunch of tracks. Several of them ended up on Roger Daltrey's solo album. At the time, Leo was really unknown, and David Courtney played piano on the track, and I think this is terrific. Giving It All Away, hope you share my view. Story behind the song, Roger Daltrey.

0: the album Daltrey, and it's the story behind this song, written by Leo Sayer. That is Giving It All Away, Roger Daltrey.
1: Bringing back the good times, music, passion, friends, and more. Time to remember your school days. Tell us your favorite three songs. You pick them, and Jeff plays them on Supersonic 70s.
0: This is the name of the game here that we do here on Supersonic 70s, remembering your school days. You hear a song on the radio, and you think that brings it all the way back. I was in that form that year at that particular time in the 70s. It could be a junior school, senior school, college, or university. Drop me a line right here, Market School Days, SKOOLDAZE, and send it in on an email, chunkyjeff, chunkygeoff, at gmail.com. Do it today, and I'll play it for you in the next week or so with This Is Going to Be Today's School Days track from Billy Ocean and Red Light Spells Danger. Still to come, a classic album of Fleetwood Mac and a bit of Jethro Tull and a couple of interviews.

0: for Billy Ocean, causing a wave there, and a red light spells danger, and that's our School Days track, SKOOLDAZE. Now, interview I did with Chris Norman, the front guy for years and years with Smokey, but we're talking very much about a duet he did with Suzi Quatro. Now, it's not easy to sell a million copies, and Miss Quatro has been a guest on the show twice, and yeah, always with affection talks about Stumbling In.
1: Yeah. Yeah, and especially because that record was like, it only happened by chance. I mean, Susie's probably told you a similar story, that we were at an after show party and an awards ceremony, and she was, me and her, there was like a little group set up thing in the corner, and everybody was getting up, all the people of the day that were getting awards, Bonnie Tyler, Leif Garrett, boom, blah, blah, blah, blah. And we were all getting up and jamming at different points as we were getting drunker as the night wore on. And me and Susie got up and sang, I think it was Long Tall Sally or something, like some old Little Richard song. And Mike was there. And when we came off, Mike, we went and sat down, and Mike said, you know what, you two look great together. We should do something. And that's really where Stumbling In came from, just by that chance thing that we did. And then she was in the studio with him anyway, with Mike, with her band. And I just went into the studio and sat in playing guitar on the track. In those days, you used to sit all sort of facing each other or at different parts of the studio and put the tracks down live, which we did. And then we sang the song on one microphone. We just had one mic, and the two of us got around the mic and sang this. You know, so what we sang was what went down on tape. There was no separate tracks we could drop in and all that. We just sang it together on one mic, and did a B-side as well. And that was the end of the recorded session. I went home. They stayed doing the first finishing their album. And then it came out and became a success in most places, really. And yeah, now it's like become like a bit of a cult song. It's just been on a couple of films and stuff. And yeah, who knew?
2: I love

0: copies and rising. Stumbling In, Susie Quattro, Chris Norman. Fun on Supersonic 70s. Second interview coming up in just a moment. Let's give you the answer to the quiz. Question number one was a lyric. One of the artists in the song, this was the line I gave you. I remember all of my life raining down cold as ice. Who is it and what is it? It's Mandy by Barry Manilow. Question number two, Lola by The Kinks was a worldwide hit, but in which year? 1970. Exactly, 1970. And question number three, Peter Beckett was a player in the band Player, but he was also in a successful Australian group from 79 to 97. Who is that group? Well, if I told you reminiscing, you'd know I'm talking about the Little River Band. So Peter Beckett was in the Little River Band. Lola by the Kinks, 1970, and Mandy, Barry Manilow was the lyric. Right, second our interviews, session player Mark Mangold, talking very much here about the great voice of Paul Rodgers, and then we're going to play Bad Company from Bad Company. One of the best rock vocalists this country's ever produced. I'm talking Paul Rodgers. What a vocal that guy has.
1: Well, you said that the UK has ever produced. I would say that the world has ever produced.
0: You go that far? Wow.
1: I hate to say he's my favorite vocalist because, you know, I've worked with a lot of great vocalists, but he is about as good as you get. I love his style. I love his growl. His phrasing is incredible. His sounds, like everything he does, I love. And I was so honored when he recorded the song I actually wrote with Benny Bardonis, and which was on Benny's record, For a Little Ride. And I guess Billy Gibbons played guitar on it as well.
0: That's great.
1: Billy Gibbons on it. So it was just an amazing honor that, you know, basically my favorite vocalist sang a song that I wrote. So tell him how I have some more songs for him. Tell him I say hello.
0: Okay, and I'll certainly do that.
1: I remember that, as you were mentioning Can't Get Enough, Drive, she said, as our encore band I was in, did Can't

0: make it enough as our encore. So, yeah, we have a great respect for all those bands.
1: Yeah. Decided to change it when he said can't get enough. This is the wonderful Bad Company featuring the voice of Paul Rodgers.

0: from the debut album, the wonderful Bad Company. The album was called Bad Company, and that's Can't Get Enough.
1: On Supersonic 70s, it's the classic album of the week.
0: Right, this is what we're going to go out with from 1977. Does it get any better than this? From the album Rumours. And a great song. This is Don't Stop. Fleetwood Mac taking us out.

0: classic album Rumours from 77. Don't Stop is where we're at there. This is Superman Supersonic 70s. Thanks very much for all your messages. Keep them coming in, whether it be to School Days, classic album, or just a song you'd like to hear from the 70s. Send it on an email, chunkyjeff@gmail.com. Stay safe, stay well, look after one another, and I'll catch you next time for more Supersonic 70s.
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That's the fantastic Johnny C. Boogaloo and his bad self down Broadway. 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

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Well, if you've ever had the experience of calling one of those big companies trying to get some service, you know what it feels like to wait a million years. 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

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YorkAwarthaOldies.com, home of the Wayback Playback. Tall Paul pulling up to Star Set 1 this hour. Going to salute two of the big English bands this hour. Because they were so instrumental in the sound of the 60s, some of these guys were so distinctive that you didn't even have to announce them on the radio and people would know who they were immediately. These guys had a distinctive three-part harmony that just stood out head and shoulders above the rest. As proof of that, well, one of the guys, namely Graham Nash, went on to form Crosby, Stills, and Nash. You know I'm talking about the Hollies. Here's two, He Ain't Heavy, He's My Brother, and Jennifer Eccles.

0: He Ain't Heavy and Jennifer Eccles, The Hollies.
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2: Go, what are you waiting for?
3: I don't know, I just thought there might be something we wanted to say to each other before I left.
2: So tell me the next time you see me. I'm not going to be here forever. I can guarantee you that.
3: Yeah. Well, I'll see you.
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1: It's that darn small print on the side of packages that I have trouble with. Especially if you're trying to cook something. Have you had that experience? Okay, it's mystery only time. Here's the lyric. I want to be your rubber ball. I want to be the boy you want, most of all. Think you know who did that in the name of the tune? I'll tell you next hour.

Doesn't matter what side of town you're from, we've got the best oldies for you right here on your KawarthaOldies.com. Tall Paul pulling up to Star Set 2 this hour. We're featuring two of the big English bands this hour. I told you that. First one was the Hollies. These guys, two brothers actually got together to form this band. Ray and Dave Davies. I'm sure you recognize the Kinks. Here's two of the best.

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1: 10, 9, we have ignition sequence start. 6, 5, 4, 3, 2, 1, 0. We have commits. We have liftoff. Liftoff at 7 a.m. Eastern Standard Time. 5 seconds into the flight, we're looking good. We have cleared the tower. We have
2: understand tower clearance. Houston Center assumes control. Pitch and roll program started. Our vehicle going now to an azimuth heading of 72 degrees. All five F1 engines firing, looking good. They're given a green light at this time from range safety.
0: Time machine.

0: friendly.
1: At Silver Convention, guy boogies into a bar with his computer because he wants to do a little work wirelessly, sees the sign free Wi-Fi. So he says to the bartender, "All right, what's the password?" Bartender says, "You gotta buy a drink first." Guy says, "Hey, wait a minute. That's not what it said outside." All right, let me have a drink. So he buys the drink and he says, "Okay, what's the password?" The bartender says, "You gotta buy a drink first. All lowercase. No spaces." Yeah, pretty clever. Great way to get your earnings up for the month, I suppose. Star time again. It's Blackwater by the Doobie Brothers, followed by Eyes of Silver. Oh, a couple of great tunes on your Wayback Playback.

0: The Kawasa Time Machine remembers.
1: Sunday on Archie Bunker's Place, Veronica's ex returns and the sparks fly. Then on One Day at a Time, Julie and Max are floating on credit but sinking fast. Next, Alice and Vera are really fuming when their dates fall for Belle. Then it's the Jeffersons' anniversary, but George is celebrating with the wrong woman. It's Contagious Comedy, Sunday, starting at 8, 7 Central.
2: Tonight, on The Dukes of Hazzard, everyone's in the air when the mob goes after Bad Boss Hogg. 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

David Gates and Brad, super hit from 1970, back in those high school days when everybody wanted to do just that. Okay, it's mystery oldie time on the Way Back Playback. Here's the lyric. I want to be your rubber ball. I want to be the boy you want most of all. Hey, it's KC and the Sunshine Band. They want to be your boogeyman.

Mama Can't Buy You and Lotta. Top all on the way back playback. Time for star set number two. This guy was active from 1963 through 1985. Used to love just sitting back and relaxing Bill Withers. Here he is with two of his best, Use Me and Ain't No Sunshine.

0: And now, Time Machine,
1: 1971.
2: And the game is over. The Montreal Canadiens have won the Stanley Cup for a record 16th time. These great Chicago fans stand to cheer the champions and their valiant Blackhawks. As the players exchange congratulatory handshakes, the tension and fatigue shows in the face of Henry Richard, who tonight let his actions speak louder than his words. NHL President Clarence Campbell presents the Stanley Cup to Captain Jean Béliveau, his 10th Stanley Cup, a record he shares with Richard.
1: Time Machine.

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Well, that's going to bring to a close yet another Paul Tremblay show on your YourKawarthaOldies.com. Hey, it's been my pleasure. I couldn't have done it without you. See you next time, right here.

This is John Lester, and I'd like to welcome you to this week's edition of Classic Country Sunday on the Kawartha Time Machine. It's a pleasure to have you joining us today for another great afternoon of pure classic country. Now, this week's My Favorite Four comes to us from Marcinia Walmsley from Conroe, Texas. Our featured artist will be a great singer from Texas as well. This is Tony Booth. You'll also hear some songs from some of our local singers. So off we go today with one of the most legendary and famous duos in country music, singing their great hit, We Go Together. Here are George Jones and Tammy Wynette.

George and Tammy, Gene Shepherd, Ray Pillow, and the Irish Rovers starting us off today on Classic Country Sunday. Well, coming up, we've got Anita Marshall, Joyce Simone, and Diane Rue. But first, Canada's First Lady of Country Music, Miss Carol Baker.

0: Thanks for tuning in today to Classic Country Sunday. This next song, which you may not have heard before, takes us back to 1967. This is Farron Young, and I've Got Precious Memories.
1: I was walking home from work last night, and I got so tired and thirsty.

It's time now for this week's double play. And that's when we play the same song back to back by two different artists. Today, I have selected All the Time. Now, I always associated this song with Jack Green. But upon doing some research, I learned that it was originally recorded in 1959 by Kitty Wells, who took it to number 18 on the charts. But it wasn't until 8 years later that Jack Green also recorded the song, taking it to number one. So we'll hear Kitty Wells' original version first, followed by Jack Green's number one hit version of All the Time, today's double play on Classic Country Sunday.

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1: Keep Manhattan, just give me that country.

We're keeping it country today, and you've been listening to The Family Brown, Crystal Gayle, and Georgette Jones. This next singer just absolutely lives and breathes country music. A man who has never let his impaired vision hold him down. This is Johnny Morris and The Prison Door.

0: riding on that new river train. Same old train that brought me here is gonna take me back again.
1: Johnny Morris, Dick Dale, and Andy Griffith keeping you entertained today. It's time now for this week's My Favorite Four, when we invite a listener to send in their list of four favorite classic country songs. Today's list comes from Marcinia Walmsley, who comes from Conroe, Texas. 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

0: Each week at about this time, we try to bring you a little country comedy. And this week, we go back to the live stage show of one of country's greatest entertainers, Mel Tillis.
1: And you had an old preacher down there in Pehokee. He was self-ordained. Yeah, he ordained himself. And his name was the Reverend Jenkins Wright was his name. And he loved to, and man, he had a little church, but he had it full almost every time he preached, he had her full, because he liked to have dramatic effects around him when he preached. Yeah, you know, and man, he'd really draw them people in there. And he had his own method, and you know, I mean, he knew the Bible, but he didn't go exactly by it, you know. And he went out, and one day he needed a dramatic effect, and he bought himself a parrot. He bought himself a parrot, and he taught the parrot to talk and strike matches. And he cut a hole up above the pulpit. And he said, "Now look, this parrot." And the parrot said, "What is it?" He said, "Now listen." He said, "Now Sunday night, the church is going to be packed, because I'm going to put out some posters all over on all the telephone poles. I'm going to have the posters out. It's going to be packed. And here's what I want you to do. Whenever I say, 'And the fire came down from heaven,' I want you to strike the match, and I want you to drop it out that hole." And the parrot said, "I can do that." When the Sunday night, oh, the church was just, man, it was packed, because the flyers was out, the posters was out, it was packed. And he'd be preaching about 45 minutes, and they kept hollering, hey, Reverend, when the fire coming down from heaven?" You know, they wanted the fire. They wanted to see the fire. Well, finally he got the message, and he said, "And the fire came down from heaven." And he looked up at no match. And he said, "And the fire came down from heaven." And no match. And finally he said, "And the fire came down from heaven." And the parrot sticks his head out the hole. He said, "And the cat, he peed on the matches."

That's Dolly Parton and Loretta Lynn on Classic Country Sunday. Just another reminder that every week, Classic Country Sunday is posted to the archives section of the website at kawarthatimemachine.com. 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
1: Maybe

Rounding out today's salute to our feature artist, Tony Booth, here he is to sing the song that was his very first single to hit the country charts, Cinderella.

0: pocket. The key to great country music is right here on Classic Country Sunday. This is John Lester, and I hope you'll stay tuned. Over the years, the Oak Ridge Boys cut quite a swath of success in country music, starting out, in fact, in 1943 as a gospel group. But thanks to Bill Gaither, the group fairly recently has recorded some of the old gospel songs, including this next one. Here's Joe Bonsall of the Oak Ridge Boys to talk about how it happened.
1: Bill Gaither called Dwayne Allen one night and said, you know, you guys have recorded a lot of gospel. Even over the last several years, we've put out a few gospel projects that have done really well and was really a blessing to be a part of. He said, but you've never done a hymns album. I mean the old hymns, man. The old gospel songs that have lasted for centuries. The ones that were written years ago that still hold up today. I'd love, Gaither told Dwayne, you guys to go in the studio and take Ben in there with you and Gordon Mote and get around the piano and sing some of those great gospel songs, great old hymns, rather. And we did it. Here's one of them.
2: Sing it, Joe. I'm gonna try. You got it.

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This is John Lester. Whether you're listening in Mayberry, North Carolina, or right here in Ontario, we sure are glad you're along for the ride. 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

0: That's George Strait and What's Going On in Your World. Time now for today's second six-pack, and this time it will feature Webb Pierce, Dwayne Drost, Flattin' Scruggs, Gary Peters, Johnny Burke, and Doug Montgomery.
1: Hey, Dan.

Our next artist became one of the most famous pianists in the world when he wrote and recorded a little piano song that sat ignored in a drawer for several years. A tune known as Music Box Dancer. That, of course, was Frank Mills. Although Frank's careers did not majorly focus on country music, his live stage show was often full of surprises, including this one when he brought to the stage his instrumental version of the French song.

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0: 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This will include Chuck Sims, Diane Rue, Jennifer Brandt, Leo Stock, Mitch Barker, and Mary Rowland.

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2: I want you to meet a couple that write a lot of their songs and sing them and do a fine job. And they're with us just about every week. Ladies and gentlemen, let's say hi and welcome to Donna and Leroy right here. Go get them.

Rarely does a songwriter have the luck to write a song that not only becomes a huge hit, but also stands the test of time. Johnny Russell wrote Act Naturally in the early 1960s, and it soon became a number one hit for Buck Owens and the Buckaroos in 1963. It would be impossible to list the number of times the song has been recorded by others, but perhaps the second most famous version came about when Ringo Starr and the Beatles came out with their version in 1965. But here's the writer to sing it himself, Johnny Russell, and Act Naturally.

It's come that time again when we are fast approaching the end of today's Classic Country Sunday. This is John Lester saying thanks for tuning in and spending this time with us. I hope you'll let us know that you're out there by sending an email to classiccountrysunday@gmail.com. And I want to say a special thanks to all those who have emailed us over the past month. 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We'll be back again next Sunday at 2 p.m. Eastern, so until then, stay safe, have a great week, and please, whatever you do, keep it country.

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3: 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With a dirty day like today, it's better to be working, I think, than doing anything else. The low tonight's going to be 10 degrees, and the high tomorrow, 20.
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5: You gave him the tulip.
6: What? He seems to know what he's doing.
5: I think he's a nut.
6: Van Gogh was a nut. He did pretty good work.
5: Rob, he didn't say anything about how much the job will cost.
6: Well, honey, how much is he going to charge us for one room?
5: That's exactly the question you should have asked him.
6: He doesn't look like the kind of a guy who's going to take advantage of it.
5: Bob, I think we ought to get an estimate.
6: You want me to ask him how much he's going to charge?
5: No, I think I'd better do it. 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
7: You want the price now?
5: Well, at least an estimate.
7: Signora, I want you to have a little trust in me because Vito Giotto never cheated anyone before. And I don't think I'm going to start to cheat now. The one so lovely, so beautiful, so charming as you. You want me to start tomorrow morning?
5: Yes, that will be fun.
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8: Yes, I'm the mixer himself, Mickey Bo, your backbeat buddy, with another hour of original rock and roll and rhythm and blues. And today, I'm going to sue you. That's right. But I don't need a lawyer. No, I'm going to give you an hour of songs about a girl named Sue, or Susie, or Susan, or Susanna, or, well, you get the idea. And there's a boy named Sue lurking in there, too. Let's begin with Susie Q, the 1957 original by Dale Hawkins.

My rock and roll review, Susan's Show, began with the original Susie Q by Dale Hawkins from Goldmine, Louisiana. That record turned into a small gold mine for Hawkins, making the top 40 in 1957 and eventually finding its way onto the Rock and Roll Hall of Fame's list of top 500 records that shaped rock and roll. Here's another guy with Susie on his mind a year later, Robin Luke with Susie Darlin'.

Another Susie song on the Rock and Roll Review. I found a lot of them for the early rock years, even more than for another common name, Mary. But it's no wonder why. The website BehindTheName.com says Susan ranked among the top 10 girls' names in North America during the baby boom years, my generation, even reaching number 2 here in the U.S. of A. and number 1 in Canada, right at the peak of the first generation of rock in the late 1950s. Time for some sleepy Susan music now, starting with them Everly Boys.

The Spinners trying to wake up Susan in 1976. A little beyond my usual 50s and 60s time frame, but hey, I needed the song to fill out the hour. So, sue me! And before them, the Everly Brothers were also attempting to wake up Susan when Susie was little back in 1957. I'm Mickey Bowe, and this is my rock and roll review. Spinning records with variations on the name Susan in the title. Most of those variations are Susie, as you've heard already. Like this next one, too, by New Orleans' own Clarence Frogman Henry from 1961, Little Susie.

Sue fights back. She says she's stay-at-home Sue and ain't going to be called or run around by Dion or anyone else. Ha ha ha. Linda Laurie defended Sue in 1961, answering Dion's charge with the very same backup vocal group he used in Runaround Sue we heard before her, the Del Satins. No, actually, it was the same vocal backup tape track that Dion had used. So the Del Satins didn't even have to show up at the studio for her. Word is that Susie's house is the place to be. Tudor Boltman tells us about it. Down in

The Chuck Berry-style guitar there came from a record by Tennessee rockabilly Johnny Burnett as he sang about Sweet Susie in 1963. And before him, another rockabilly from Texas named Tudor Boatman bragged about Susie's house sometime around 1958. I'm not sure of the exact year. Boy, those guys sure pack a musical punch. Some sunshine pop, anyone? Here are the Buckinghams out of Chicago with Susan in 68.

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Original rock and rhythm of the 50s and 60s, and even rock's roots going back to the late 40s, right here on the Kawatha Time Machine.

0: Now more of the Rock and Roll Review with moi, Mickey Bo. My rock and roll review today is spinning records with the name Sue, Susie, Susan, and so forth in the title. In a few minutes, I'll tell you the origin of the name Susan. 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
1: Yeah!

Chubby Checker started the second half of Mickey Bo's Rock and Roll Review Susan Show. That was Oh Susanna, but definitely not the Stephen Foster version, I'll tell you. It was the flip side of his 1961 number one hit, Pony Time. My honor roll of records with variations on the name Susan in the title continues with Del Shannon.

Sue's Gotta Be Mine, said Del Shannon in 1963. That was the name for former Michigan carpet salesman Charles Westover, who took the pseudonym from the name of the Cadillac Coupe de Ville his boss drove, and a wrestler named Shannon, who appeared at a little club Westover performed at. That's groovy, ain't it? As in Groovy Little Susie, by Little Richard.

There goes Little Richard version 2.0. After his mid-1960s resurrection, singing groovy Little Susie from 1964. The name Susan is the basis for all the tunes I'm playing today on the Rock and Roll Review. Where did the name originate? What does it mean? It's traced back to a city in southwestern Iran called Shush, which was called Susa or Shushan when it was the ancient capital of a pre-Persian kingdom and the eventual summer home of Persian kings. Shushan means graceful lily, and it became the Hebrew name Shoshana and later Susanna in Greek. And that's the rest of the story, Susie baby.

You are forgiven if you thought that was Buddy Holly. No, that was Bobby V's first record in 1959, Susie Baby. V was a teenaged Buddy Holly acolyte from Fargo, North Dakota, whose career actually benefited from Holly's death. When Holly's plane went down in Iowa in February 1959 on the way to his next tour stop in Moorhead, Minnesota, the 15-year-old Robert Villeen, as he was then known, volunteered his schoolboy band, The Shadows, to fill in at the Moorhead date, setting his career in motion. Richie Valens, who died with Holly in that crash, had his own Susie song, That's My Little Susie.

0: You can just see the DA haircut and the spit curl on Bobby Lee Trammell as the Jonesboro, Arkansas rockabilly cut it up with My Susie Jane in 1958, featuring the string work of guitar legend Joe Mafis. Now, I hear tell that Bobby Lee was just a mite wilder than Elvis on stage back then, causing audience riots, getting into trouble with authorities, and being kept out of venues that would have furthered his career. Bobby Lee Trammell later turned to Democratic Party politics in Arkansas, ironically becoming a justice of the peace in the mid-90s, and soon a representative in the Arkansas State Legislature. To Sue music now with Tiny Topsy. It's 1958 all over again.
1: Viva!

With a voice easily heard in the back row, that was Otha Lee Moore, who billed herself as Tiny Topsy, singing Cha-Cha Sue in 1958. Back when she was trying to be an R&B diva similar to other exuberant singers like Laverne Baker, Big Mama Thornton, and Big Maybelle. She never had a hit, however, and worked clubs in her native South Side Chicago until her premature death in 1964 from a brain hemorrhage at age 34. Tiny Topsy was tiny, all right, but in height, not in girth. A rotund shape and a big voice are what Tiny Topsy had in common with the next shouter, Big Joe Turner, who has the earliest Susie song on my rock and roll review today. The flip side of his 1951 blues hit, Chains of Love, called Bump Miss Susie.

0: The Roots of Rock and Roll with Big Joe Turner. Bump Miss Susie from 1951. Now, don't ask me what bump means in that context. Till now, all the songs on the Rock and Roll Review today have been about girls named Sue. But you didn't think I'd leave you without giving boys equal time, did you? Here's Johnny Cash with his 1969 classic written by Shel Silverstein.
1: Well, my daddy left home when I was three, and he didn't leave much to Ma and me. Just this old guitar and an empty bottle of booze. Now, I don't blame him cause he run and hid, but the meanest thing that he ever did was before he left, he went and named me Sue. Well, he must have thought that it was quite a joke, and it got a lot of laughs from lots of folks. Seems I had to fight my whole life through. Some gal would giggle and I'd get red, and some guy'd laugh and I'd bust his head. I'll tell you, life ain't easy for a boy named Sue.

honky-tonks and bars and kill that man that gave me that awful name. Well, it was Gatlinburg in mid-July, and I just hit town and my throat was dry. I thought I'd stop and have myself a brew at an old saloon on a street of mud. There at a table, dealing stud, sat the dirty mangy dog that named me Sue. Well, I knew that snake was my own sweet dad from a worn-out picture that my mother'd had. And I knew that scar on his cheek and his evil eye. He was big and bent and gray and old, and I looked at him and my blood ran cold. And I said, my name is Sue, how do you do? Now you gonna

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I tell you, I fought tougher men, but I really can't remember when. He kicked like a mule and he bit like a crocodile. I heard him laugh and then I heard him cuss, and he went for his gun and I pulled mine first. He stood there looking at me and I saw him smile. He said, son, this world is rough, and if a man's gonna make it, he's gotta be tough. And I know I wouldn't be there to help you along. So I give you that name and I said goodbye. I knew you'd have to get tough or die. And it's that name that helped to make you strong. Yeah. He said, now you just fought one hell of a fight, and I know you hate me and you got the right to kill me now, and I wouldn't blame you if you do. But you ought to thank me before I die for the gravel in your guts and the spit in your eye, cause I'm the son of a bitch that named you Sue. What could I do? I got all choked up and I threw down my gun, called him a paw and he called me a son, and I come away with a different point of view. And I think about him now and then.

0: And if I ever have a son, I think I'm gonna name him Bill or George, any damn thing but Sue. I'm feeling this man.
1: Johnny Cash at San Quentin Prison in 1969.
0: All right, thank you very much.
1: Well, that's it. I quit. Let's split. Mickey Bo's Rock and Roll Review leaves the way it came in, with the Dale Hawkins tune Susie Q, but the 1968 cover version by the Creedence Clearwater Revival.

I'm Mickey Bo, your backbeat buddy, hoping you like my musical tribute to Susan's Everywhere. My rock and roll review returns with more oldies next week at the same time, right here. See ya!

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6: Seems a shame. 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

Well, I'd normally play KC and the Sunshine Band at the end of the show because, of course, you all know, those of you who listen regularly, that I always like to end the show on a disco track. But I didn't feel that that song is particularly disco-ish. Is that a word? If not, I may have just made it up. You heard it here first, folks. Hopefully, anyway. That was I'm So Crazy About You from their eponymous 1975 album, which included the big hits That's the Way I Like It and Get Down Tonight, plus Boogie Shoes, which I've played before on this show. Got inside the top 35 here just about in 75. Let's crack straight on with it then. These are the Manhattans.

There's a chap who worked very closely with Fleetwood Mac and with Stevie Nicks in particular as a soloist as well. The great Walter Egan. We've played his and Stevie's duet Magnet and Steel on the show before. That was from his 1977 album Fundamental Role, a track there called Won't You Say You Will. And before that, the Manhattans with The Day the Robin Sang to Me. They were formed in New Jersey way back in 1962 and were fronted by George Smith. That was on their album in 1973 called There's No Me Without You. We got Ralph McTell coming up in a minute. Not his big hit, The Streets of London, but his follow-up. But before that, Joan Armour Trading.

Ralph McTell here on Secret 70s with his second of two hits, Dreams of You, reached number 36 here in 1975. And did you know his real name wasn't Ralph McTell, it was Ralph May. Weirdly, I actually think his real name sounds more like a stage name than his stage name. I'm sure he's got his reasons. There we are. Before that, Joan Armour Trading with Like Fire from her eponymous 1976 album. Nancy Sinatra coming up in a few minutes' time. Frank's oldest of quite a few children, actually. Despite his big career in the music industry, he certainly had time to father a lot of children, so I found in my research this week. Anyway, Nancy was the eldest, as I said. She's coming up in a few minutes' time. But getting us there, what happens if you put three big names together in a new supergroup? Well, they become Beck, Bogert, and Apice. You never can-

We play quite a few tracks from that great album from time to time on this show. 1976 was the year. Careless was the album. He is Stephen Bishop. On and On is one that is played quite a lot. A soft rock slash AOR classic. That one's called Sinking in an Ocean of Tears. Guitarists on the track included Eric Clapton, as well as, hey, Larry Carlton, who we mentioned earlier. He's doing well this week, isn't he? Hope he's collecting some good royalties from today's show. Stephen Bishop, Sinking in an Ocean of Tears. Before that, Nancy Sinatra's 1972 album Woman spawned that track. Fell in love with a poet, and I bet she didn't know it. Boom, boom. Written and first recorded by Kim Carnes the previous year. Of course, it wasn't for another 10 years or so that she broke into the UK charts with her single Betty Davis Eyes. Time for today's second of two requests for regular listener Brian Wood. This one didn't reach the top 75 here, but in the band's native homeland in Ireland, it got to a very healthy number 11 in the charts. Thin Lizzy from their 1973 album Vagabonds of the Western World, a track that was featured in the film Rush about Formula One drivers Niki Lauda and James Hunt. Especially for Brian, this is a great track. Turn this one up to 11. This is The Rocker.

Oh, we certainly do love our Canadian bands and singers on this show, and that one's no different. Anne Murray with Break My Mind. She shared her birthday with my late granddad, the 20th of June. Born and bred in Canada, she was reportedly Elvis Presley's favourite female singer. Apparently, he used to listen to her version of Snowbird, which was a big hit here in the UK, more than any other song. What a compliment, considering how much music Elvis must have been exposed to around the early 70s when he was really, really big. That track was first recorded by Johnny Darrell in 1967 and was released as a single the following year. Then George Hamilton IV also recorded it in the same year, and Linda Ronstadt soon followed, Pat Boone and Roy Orbison 2 years later, and several more in between. Very much a popular song, so it was difficult to choose which version to play, but I went for that one because we do love Anne Murray here on Secret 70s. That was from her album right at the beginning of the decade, Honey, Wheat and Laughter. Before that, Thin Lizzy with The Rocker, especially for Brian Wood. And don't forget, if you want to get in touch with me and suggest a song for me to play on the show, you can either find me on Facebook. It's Chris Meineck, one word, radio presenter, one word, Meineck spelt M-E-I-N-E-C-K, or you can email me chrisonair91@gmail.com. What happened to Henry Poole before he was in the Henry Poole Band? I mentioned it earlier. I'll play a track from the earlier part of his career straight after a great five-piece family band.

Obviously nothing to do with the Faces' track of the same name. That was Stay With Me from The Outlaws, led by singer and guitarist Henry Poole, before he left to form his own band, the Henry Poole Band. Of course, we played you them earlier. Then he returns to The Outlaws afterwards. You see, he just couldn't keep away. Interestingly enough, vaguely on that subject, the song was written about the band missing their loved ones when they're away from home recording and touring. Nice, important message indeed. That was on their eponymous 1975 album. And before that, we played you Tavares, five brothers who all went by nicknames apart from Ralph, the one member of the band who is no longer with us. They actually released 12 studio albums, and that was The Mighty Power of Love, the opening track from Sky High. It reached number 25 as a single here in 1977. Now, on this show, we always like to have a nice mixture of male and female, but I do notice there were a lot less female-led musical releases in the 70s. I've got no idea why that is, but because of that, the ratio that I try and do on this show is 3 to 4 male tracks to one female. I would love to get more females featured on this show. If you can think of any others that I've not played before, please do get in touch with me. I'd love to feature some more. The 3 Degrees then, with Long Lost Lover, a single of theirs, which I will say reached the top 40. I mean, it got to number 40, so I suppose we can get away with saying that. In 1975, playing that one now, and we'll follow that with an ex-zombie.

0: Colin Blunstone from his 1972 solo album Ennismore. That's a track called Andorra. And before that, The 3 Degrees with their number 40 hit from right in the middle of the decade, Long Lost Lover. Well, I've been Chris Minek. Thanks as always for listening. Get in touch with me if you'd like something featured on next week's show, and I'll catch you same time next week. Until then, take care.
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2: 98 Radio, we are Chex and Peterborough, home of your favorite music in the Tuesday night edition of 88, wrapping up with Chilliwack from their latest album called Wanna Be a Star. And my girl, about time to Chilliwack becoming stars. They've been working together for something like going on 13 years, I believe, and finally coming into their own. It is 8:31 with Jim Bonner. Top of the Hour came from Forder, their fourth album, and a jukebox hero. South Cell in there from Nonstop, Erotic Cabaret, and Tainted Love, Buckner and Garcia, a song that is sweeping the nation. It's one of those, it's one of those songs that only comes along every now and then, kind of like the takeoff song, and then before that it was a Disco Nights, a song that really took the country by storm. It's called Pac-Man Fever. Love is Like a Rock, Donny Iris and his album King Cool, Joan Jett and the Blackhearts, title cut to their album I Love Rock and Roll, AC/DC, Dirty Deeds Done Dirt Cheap, the album, and Problem Child, Journey in there from Evolution, 1971, Lovin', Touchin' and Squeezin', and as I mentioned, Chilliwack with My Girl. It is 8:32, the phone lines are still wide open. 98 Radio, we are Jackson Peterborough, home of your hottest rock and roll. 8:51 with Jim Bonner, glad to have you along today. Here's Toto from their debut album in Hold the Line.